me say, you'll never see a beamer in a grave. You'll never see a rich man wanna save. You'll never ever live to see a real truth.

Suicide is the biggest killer in men under 50. 125 people die by suicide every week, according to Calm's website. Toxic masculinity isn't telling you that masculinity itself is toxic.

trusts my intuition and only makes me crazy and a heart like wood. 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As a matter of fact, don't let nothing hold you back. If the Scatman can do it, brother, so can you. I'm the Scatman.

0: Moon, live in Villa 65 met It's Okay. En op dit moment komen drummer Andrew Loomis en het echtpaar Fred en Tootie Cole, respectievelijk zanger, gitarist en bassiste, bij mij aan tafel zitten om elkaar te interviewen. Fred, sit down. Tootie?
1: It's coming.
0: Andrew?
1: Where do you want us?
0: Over here? Here, at the table. Yeah. Bonk, bonk, bonk. And as last, Andrew, please. You all prepared two questions for each other. Who wants to start?
2: I didn't do my homework.
0: You didn't do your homework? Okay, well, I'll start then. Okay. Tootie. Okay. Andrew.
2: Here.
0: Because I know you want to go first.
2: Okay.
0: I'd just like you to share with the listening audience what the family aspect of Dead Moon means to you, because it's a little bit different than for Fred and I, obviously.
2: The family part?
0: Yeah.
2: It's probably the only family I got. That's about it.
0: That's it? You're not going to be elaborate tonight, okay?
2: No. I took the wrong drugs. No, it's good. It's good. It keeps me there.
0: I think so, too. The other thing I don't think a lot of people realize, and I've always wondered about this myself, is that you're the one that came up with the idea of the bottle and the candle.
2: No, we had the candle.
0: And
2: I always have the bottle.
0: I'm curious as to, because I can't remember now, it's been so far back, it seems like it's always been there, but I know there was a point when it wasn't. I'm curious if you can remember when you started that and what made you think of it.
2: There was a hole in the bottle. In the drum, sorry. and it looked like it fit, so I put it in there. And then I had a candle on the front of the drum for a while. And Weed
0: That's
2: was
0: right.
2: doing something, and he set it on top of there. And Fred goes, oh, leave it. That's lucky.
0: Yeah. Everything's
2: fucking
0: okay.
2: Lucky to Fred.
0: Cool.
2: Bad luck is lucky for Fred.
0: And when was that?
2: Oh, the first tour?
0: First tour. Oh, okay. Let me interrupt. Dit gaat
3: sure.
0: dus over kaars in de Jack Daniels fles die altijd op het drumstel van Andrew Loomis staat. Okay, go on, Tootie.
1: That's my two questions.
0: Okay, who's next? Fred?
4: This is for Tootie. Okay, so actually it's for both of you, so you can both think about this, okay? If Dead Moon wasn't a band, in other words, you weren't playing in this band, and this wasn't a band that you could play in, period, is there a band out there, or what band out there would you want to be playing in right now that's happening, that's a band that's together?
0: Oh, God.
4: Do you want to be playing in an older band that's already been established, or a new band that's just coming out, or what, you know?
0: Man.
2: Peace of Bourbon.
0: Yeah, that's a good choice for you. That would work.
2: Peace of Bourbon.
0: Peace of Bourbon. I don't know, if I wasn't playing in this band and had no chance to, what I'd probably do, rather than want to play bass in a different band, would be to what I'll probably ultimately do, which is sing in a country western band.
4: Okay.
0: That's what I do,
4: no,
0: honestly.
4: Curious, yeah. Cool.
0: You have another question, Fred?
4: I was trying to think of, Andrew can ask a question now, because I don't think if there's anything else I was thinking about.
2: Okay, one for you.
4: Okay.
2: If I had two chickens in a bag, and I asked you how many were in there, and I said I'd give you both of them if you answered right, how many would you say?
4: I'd say four.
2: You knew the answer.
0: So he's good at puzzles, you know that. for you, Fred, The one thing that always comes to my mind every time that we do Poor Born, okay, off this latest album,
4: right,
0: is that it's kind of the Fred Cole story in 2:30. What do you think about that? You figure it kind of covers your life, or is it just the first part?
4: It kind of covers where I'm at right now, up to this point, I think. I can't remember what the last verse is. Woman still drives me crazy.

0: university that erases Yiddish, that erases Judeo-Arabic in favor of everyone speaking Hebrew, in favor of everyone singing the same songs. And so, but I really wanted to find like my specific culture. And in looking through sort of any Yiddish archive, you find traces of the Bund. The Bund was the largest Jewish organization in the world in 1905. It was the largest socialist organization in the world in 1905. And it just infiltrates, or it has sort of like a large presence in all areas of Eastern European Jewish life. And so it's an important part of that history, whether or not we want to embrace its political aspect. And then the other thing is that I do want to embrace its political aspect, and that the Bund provides very specific lessons. It's built that a very specific lesson, political lessons that feel very contemporary and very striking in today's realm of political thought. So that it has three pillars: solidarity, Yiddish culture, revival, a Yiddish culture sort of flourishing, and the third pillar is Yiddishkeit, Deutschkeit, oh, and Deutschkeit, anti-Zionism. So like all three of those things feel very contemporary to me today, even though they came about in the 1890s, and this idea that Jewish safety and Jewish flourishing can only come through the embracing of our traditions of Yiddish culture and heritage, through solidarity with other marginalized groups, and through this idea of Deutschkeit, which is a sort of anti-Zionist idea. It means here-ness, this idea that wherever we live, we have to fight for our rights and the rights of others in the places that we are. And those three ideas feel very, they really appeal to my ethics, they appeal to my modern ethics, and they also hold a striking contemporary relevance in light of the extreme violence of the Zionist movement.
1: Chaya wird jetzt noch ein paar Worte zu der Bedeutung von Technokultur in ihrem Schaffen sagen und zu ihrem Verständnis von Sampling als Methode der Ancestral Memory Practice, also einer Erinnerungskultur, die sozusagen die Vorfahren der Vorfahren gedenkt und diese wieder lebendig werden lässt ein Stück weit und ihrer erinnert. 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
0: You were asking about techno and Yiddish. And so, yeah, this is a very good question. The reason that I could, and I've done some other interviews on this that are online if you want like a more detailed non-voice memo kind of response. But yeah, so I got into sampling Yiddish music because I grew up sort of in the Yiddish music tradition, studying traditional arts. But also, I was really into producing electronic music, making kind of hip hop beats, and I was learning all about the history of electronic music as Black traditional music, and this idea that electronic music, it was invented like by Black people in Jamaica, and then the kind of music I make was reincorporated and recomplexified in Detroit, and used traditionally to like as a like way of reviving old recordings by Black artists that didn't receive their commercial due, and the kind of like sampling as an ancestral memory practice. And I was very drawn to this idea and felt like it could be really useful as a tool for Yiddish culture, memory, process, and honoring Yiddish memory. So, and also because like the people that I draw from the most, which is like Detroit techno practitioners, like Underground Resistance and Drexia, often used this kind of memory sourcing, archival recordings, like sonic

representations of Black life as a way of like highlighting the most radical political aspects of Black history and culture. So I thought that this could be a very useful tool to incorporate the sounds of Detroit techno and all the radical possibilities that Detroit techno practice holds within it, both as a sampling memory practice, as a sonic mapping practice of contemporary life, and as a political tool for envisioning radical political futures. So that's kind of the answer to that.

Kaya. Thank you for listening. Thank you to Chris for having me. Thank you to Yael for such a beautiful set and all the wonderful people making food, barbecue, everything. Thank you.

0: There's just no way that we can win. That was a masterpiece.
1: Listen to me.
0: He rocks too hard because he's not a mortal man.
1: God damn it, Cage! He gonna make you his set?